0: on Sunday. It's the VGK Insider Show. Tracking the Stanley Cup Final, 2026 NHL Championship Series, has the Carolina Hurricanes up 3-2 on the Vegas Golden Knights. For the first time in this series, the teams won back-to-back games, and that puts Carolina within reach of the Stanley Cup with a victory. Game 6, Sunday at the Fortress, 5 o'clock. It'll be rocking. The Vegas Golden Knights need a performance. The Carolina Hurricanes will have 60-odd hours to think about it. Fans,
1: sure,
0: family will all be chartered out because it's a potential clinching game. I think you got to lean into that and use it to your advantage. Hope that there's a bit of a distraction on that side and you can jump on them. It's Darren Millard, Ryan Wallace. Looking forward to chatting over the next hour on the VGK Insider Show. The Stanley Cup Final has been back and forth, and for the first time, we've got a team enjoying consecutive wins.
1: Yeah, and you know, I think for the Golden Knights, there are some things to pull out of Game 5, but you said it. They need a performance, and when Vegas this postseason has had opportunity to close out an opponent, they have delivered a tremendous performance, a great game. They're going to need that same type of performance in order to keep this one going. And the reality is, like, the opportunity in front of Vegas is you win on home ice, you win game six, then you've got one game for the championship, right? Like, it's what this series deserves in a lot of ways because it's been so fun, it's been so entertaining. So for the Golden Knights, they've got to find a way to deliver their best game of the playoffs on Sunday night.
0: And there's little signs of that you could draw from Game 5 that certainly point in a positive direction. No, they lost. I realized that they weren't able to hold that first period lead. You lost a key player in William Karlsson, not likely to play based on the words from John Tortorella afterwards, and we'll get to some of his sound in just a little bit. But Jack Eichel and Pavel Dorofeev connecting. Mm-hmm. Love that. When Pavel gets one, he gets five. He's got two. Let's ride that going forward. I think the blue line has another level or two to play and offer in this series. That to me is a positive, because there's room to grow there. And there is more performance available in goal. And I don't think there's been a bad goal scored in this series. There's been fluky goals. There's been weird goals. There's been goals that you'd like saves on, but there's been no bad goals. Now there's no choice. You need from your goaltender one of those games where you allow one or two or less in the next two games to give your team a real chance to win. You need two wins to win the Stanley Cup. I know it starts with one to extend the series, but two wins to win the Stanley Cup. They've done that throughout the year in the playoffs numerous times. It's not out of reach, even though when you get into a series and you ride these waves and you get so confident and then you get so uneasy based on the results. I really do have confidence in what Vegas can offer up in the next two games and force this into a dramatic finish in the Stanley Cup Final. There's so many different angles to look to say Vegas can get it done here. Now, Carolina played its best game of the final last night. Their big players came out. That's as good as it gets right there from Carolina. Could they have scored more goals? Yeah, but if you're doing up a game plan on how to succeed from the Carolina side of things, that was it. Like they executed brilliantly last night from Aho, Svechnikov, Stahl scoring and being able to take over a game and protect their goaltender in Brandon Bussey. Vegas can score more than two. Vegas can be better on the power play. Vegas can defend better. Vegas can allow fewer goals. There's certainly little bits out of last night, the first period, I loved from the Vegas Golden Knights. Dorofeev scoring last night. Pav and Hurdle and Jack on that rush on the power play. I thought that was a great new wrinkle. Haven't seen that give and go. A little bump in neutral ice. There's that. But there's certainly another level. And when you consider the level of play available to them, and they only lost by a couple, I think that you can certainly grab onto that and be optimistic that Vegas can extend this series and put themselves into a position of a winner game all game 7 next Wednesday in Carolina. And here's the best part about it. There's 2 days between games 5 and 6. There's 2 days between games 6 and 7. If you're fatigued at all, you're a little down, you're grinding right now, you get a chance to really collect yourself. Vegas flew home today. They'll have a full practice tomorrow, an opportunity to tweak things a little bit. And the entire focus is on winning Sunday. Carolina hasn't been through this as a group. And there's so many distractions. I remember when my buddy Jarrett Stoll went through this for the first time with the Los Angeles Kings. And they had to get all the names for the family to throw on the charter for the L.A. Kings to travel in case they clinched. And the family all wants to be there, obviously, and teams travel. It'll be the same for Vegas. If they have an opportunity to play a Game 7, there'll be a charter with all the family. And that will go to Raleigh. That's happening right now in Carolina. They're putting that together, and the players are being asked to put their list together. Who's in town? Who's coming to town? Who's going to make that trip? Their focus will be on the opportunity in front of them. That can be overwhelming at times. And sure. And Stoley didn't win that game. That they had everything together. It becomes if you've never been through it before, it's consuming. If Vegas wins Game 6 and they're in that situation, they know what goes into winning a Stanley Cup. I think they'll be very focused. I put the advantage of navigating that little distraction towards the Golden Knights on top of the other elements that I've stated.
1: Yeah, I think for me, coming out of last night's game, the fact that Pavel Dorofeev has entered the conversation is massive for the Vegas Golden Knights. We have chronicled it on this program throughout the entirety of the postseason, and you mentioned it already. When he scores one, he scores five. He's got three more to go, right? That's on the table. That's going to happen. It is what it is. That's what Pavel does. I have liked Jack Eichel's game for a couple of games now. He's been in and around it, certainly a bit unlucky in terms of finishing in Game 4. Had a couple of assists in Game 5. That's positive for Jack moving forward. I think that there are areas where Vegas is still playing really well. I think they're still creating enough offensive chances. The execution hasn't been there the last
0: time. I thought they
1: did
0: in the first period last night.
1: Their
0: shot volume was up. They weren't passing up opportunities. In fact, they were. It was noticeable that they were putting more pucks on net. Second period, and third period, the flow of the game got away from them. And by the way, the officials, like Vegas, got three power plays last night.
1: Yeah,
0: all three were
1: delay game.
0: Yes.
1: Yeah,
0: that's not an arbitrary call.
1: No,
0: I don't like to get on them, but let's figure it out a little bit more succinctly than just delay a game. Like they draw more than that. Anyway,
1: yeah.
0: Can we get to the Tortorella's postgame sound last night, because it sets up a couple of things that we need to pick up on. One's William Karlsson. The other thing is the speculation about a change in goals. So here's John Tortorella after the Game 5 loss last night.
2: John, did you feel like the momentum shifted after those back-to-back penalties?
3: Yeah, both sets, right? The first two and then the four-minute minor hurt us.
4: Front left, Chris.
5: John, in a spot like this, what do you want your team to draw on as you look ahead and move forward?
3: We're just going to get ready for our next game. We'll be back here. We're just going to do it in a different order.
4: Front right, Ken.
6: You went to Marner, Eichel, and Stone together. Did you like how that went, and how did you like the rest of the lineup after you went to it?
3: Yeah, we but when we lose Bill, it kind of screws things up. So we'll see where we go with our lines.
4: Left side, third row, Matt.
7: And Nick Dadd and Braden McNabb were just talking about liking their game outside of the penalties, and I'm just curious if you felt the same way.
3: Yeah, I thought we had a good start. We had a really good start. We lost momentum when we went back-to-back in penalties. It's about the same time that we lost Bill. We got to find a way. I'm going to leave my clothes here, that's for sure. They'll be in the hotel.
4: Back right, Tracy.
8: John, you mentioned losing Carlson. Is there any update on
3: no
8: how
3: update.
8: He's doing? But you've talked about some of those guys, including him, the guys who have been here since the start, and what do you lose when you lose a guy like that?
3: Well, he's an important piece to us. Up the middle of the ice, penalty killer, power play guy. He's a winner. But having said that, it's all good stuff. He's not going to be with us, probably. We got to find a way to fill that void. Not with just one guy, but as a team.
4: Left side standing up.
9: John, did you consider at all going to Aiden Hill in the third period, or was there any conversation
3: or
9: thought about
3: it? Oh, Christ. That could be the stupidest question I've heard.
4: Anything else for John? Back right, Dan.
10: John, just their power play. What are you seeing in terms of your PK and what you need to do a little bit better on in that situation?
3: Yeah, at times I thought we were good. I think we need, again, I don't want to get too involved with you guys. There are some situations I think we can push them and be more aggressive. Last one, they basically score off a rush. We got caught up the ice, and it was an odd man rush. At times I thought we did a good job, but we have to complete it. It's tough with the back-to-backs, you know, and so we'll look at it.
0: Yeah, back-to-backs, they had two straight penalties that mm-hmm. were called against them in the second period. Then you had the Mark Stone double minor.
1: Sure.
0: And I thought it actually should have been just a minor. It sounds like I'm all over the officials. I think that they do a fabulous job, but I do believe Vegas created more opportunities for power plays than just mm-hmm. the Carolina Hurricanes putting the puck out of the net. And that double minor for high sticking, it I didn't see it get him. It got his helmet, but I didn't see any damage to the face. So I questioned that, but it was graphic. It flipped the helmet right off. So I get a little bit of that. So let's get into Carter Hart first. Mm-hmm. The question that came, and I think it's the Athletic that's gone down this path most regarding a potential change in goal for the Vegas Golden Knights, and they cited a lot of the numbers and statistics and different elements about the goaltending in the entire series, but then speculated about Vegas Golden Knights making a change and putting Aiden Hill in either in game five in the third period, which you heard the question and certainly got Tortorella's take on it, or potentially starting Aiden Hill in game six. Are you just writing the story to create controversy, or are you writing the story because you truly believe that that's a possibility? I want that answer from the group that put that out, because I don't know anybody who would make that change in goal for game six of the Stanley Cup final. Bring me the different guys that put the piece together, and I think it was a collection of guys. I don't know whether CJ was part of it or LeBron was part of it, but few of the other guys were certainly had their fingerprints all over it. Like, where's that coming from? Like, realistically, are we just at a point where we're just going to go, okay, they've allowed a bunch of goals in the series. There's been no mm-hmm. terrible goals. But are we just saying because Carolina changed goaltenders,

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7: 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Or will we be heading to a Game 7? 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

0: to the quarterfinals, if they could get to the semifinals, I mean, I just get a sense that this country would explode with soccer fever if they actually pull it off.
1: That's such a good point, Stephen. I mean, honestly, we're kind of seeing it on another parallel with the Knicks, right? And I know you guys have probably already talked about what the city of New York is experiencing, but that's like a microcosm of what the vibe could be like in this country if the U.S. men's national team actually can put together a decent run here. And you look at, okay, so I played soccer. I was the sideline reporter for the MLS team, the Galaxy, here in L.A. So I have a different history, relationship, love for the game. But I get what you're saying. It's not a type of sport that lends itself to casual fandom. But you think about that ninth, and Steve, I know you are a walking encyclopedia, but you know what that 1994 World Cup in LA meant.
0: Yes.
1: It spawned a whole generation of, like, that's where AYSO started becoming a household thing. Like, you know, the kids start playing at that age, and then those kids are now parents raising their kids. And if you think about what this cultural moment, this team tabbed as the golden generation back in 2018, hasn't quite lived up to the expectations until this point. But if they can be the ones who put on that display of heroism on the pitch and you have kids watching, it's a whole new revival for the sport in the States. And so I think bringing in Pochettino, the most successful manager the sport has had in America for the men's national team. And then these guys hopefully hitting all their strides at the right time. We could be in for a lucky run, and that was on full display in last night's match, that 4-1 victory. U.S. scoring more goals in last night's game than they did the entire World Cup 4 years ago.
2: Which is amazing. Truly an amazing number. I want to switch gears a little bit because we have, as you have mentioned, we've talked a lot about the NBA Finals, but you are an NBA aficionado. You love the NBA, and you have loved these finals. Looking ahead to Game 5, we've been kind of split here. That's not really true. We kind of all think that the Spurs have a real shot to win tonight. Do you agree with that? And what do they have to do to actually hold on to a victory?
1: Listen, Tracy, you know I've been saying this. The Pope's on their side, Knicks in 5.
2: I think it earlier too, so I quoted you.
1: Listen, we switched from their bags are Christian Dior, Knicks in 4, to the Pope, the magic of the Pope in this one. Listen, I do agree with you. That San Antonio, they're going to want to fight to have some sort of dignity coming out of this one, coming off that the most historic collapse in the finals, which was just a couple of nights ago. And there is a generational, superstar in the making in Victor Wembanyama. I think if he wants to, meet the title that has been ascribed to him, then he needs to put on the performance of his lifetime tonight, right? Like, he needs to will these Spurs, to a win with their backs against the wall. However, I am a true believer, Steve. I've been using this term, sports magic. I know you've seen it at some point in your lifetime covering all the games and teams you have, but I think the Knicks have it and it's undeniable. And, I feel like we're going to get a New York South showing in San Antonio tonight in terms of all the fans that show up and, coming off a win for the ages. I have a feeling it's over tonight, although I would love more basketball.
0: Well, Nikki, the extender, Scott Foster, is officiating tonight. So the extender's out there, and we were just talking about, can you imagine the TV ratings for a Game 6 at Madison Square Garden, Spurs-Knicks, for the Knicks to win the championship on their home court? The ticket sales for that game, I can't even imagine. I'll guarantee you there will be tickets going for as much as $500,000 for a Game 6. But the extender is going to be in full effect tonight in San Antonio. The NBA wants the Knicks to clinch a championship on their home court, a spontaneous eruption in New York City, the home of NBA. That is their dream, Nikki. That's why it's got to happen that way.
1: You know what? The script is written, Steve. You nailed it. Now, let me ask you this, Steve. Tracy and I were kind of talking about it, and I'm a little hesitant to put this out there, but because it's live radio, I will. I'm kind of getting a little bit of Wembanyama fatigue. I'm kind of just, like, it's too much right now. And, you know, articles being written about him sketching in the garden on off days. Like, it's a lot. And, you know.
0: Well, they're trying to make him the face of the league is what they're trying to do.
1: Yeah. Yeah. And, you know, I want more Jalen Brunson. I know he's not as sexy of a character, but I want more Josh Hart. I don't know. I'm a little bit tapped on the Wembanyama stories.
2: Well, time will tell in these, as it always does. Yeah. It's my favorite saying, time will tell. Nikki, thank you so much for your time.
1: Love you and your insight.
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0: I'm going to be shot by the end of this show.
1: Everybody driving in their cars right now is just like, what in the hell is going on? That's going for Brazil.
2: Yelling at you to shut up.
0: So annoyed at me.
1: I'm wearing headphones, and my dogs just turned around to figure out what was happening. So I just said, that's a job well done by you. That's just... That's good diaphragm support. Like, you did a nice job, you know, getting that little, like, getting that diaphragm rolling in it.
0: Years of smoking. Turns out, works pretty good.
1: Oh, okay. That's worked for Axl Rose. Works for you, too. 1-1, Brazil has tied it up with Morocco as we hit the 32nd minute of this game so far, of this match so far. And electric goal. That was actually, like, one of the things that to me is just so astounding is watching these guys work in such limited space and just find a way to get to the back of the net. And I cannot imagine what that environment is. If you didn't see it on social media, New York has been overtaken. I mean, New York right now, everywhere you look, it's Brazilian jerseys, it's everything. It's all the colors are everywhere. The people are everywhere. Everybody's yelling and screaming. Like, there is this very weird chance tonight that we're going to end up with the city overtaken by celebrating Brazilians and celebrating Knick fans all at once. If there's ever been a night that I would love to be in the city, but only be in the city inside a secure building looking down on the city, like, it's like, we got a chance. We're going to get Gotham City tonight. I'm just saying, stay above the thing and wait and see what Batman does. New York could turn into Gotham tonight.
0: I mean, it's already got some Gotham vibes to it, if you ask the Spurs and their fans. A little bit of street justice going on from the Knicks fans. I shouldn't laugh at that. Don't throw eggs at athletes.
1: You know what I wish? You mentioned that, like, anyone didn't see Wemby got hit with an egg on his way into the hotel. I want them to find the guy that did that. There's a million cameras in New York. You can find the guy that did that. I don't want that guy to go to jail. I don't want that guy to have that sort of punishment. You know what I want that guy to have? I want Wemby to show up at that guy's work and just sit outside. And when that guy's walking to his car after work, I just want Wemby to egg him right there every day for like a year. Just Wemby shows up as he's walking out of work, eggs him, flips him off, and tells him how much he sucks. Like, I just, what makes somebody, just even all the fans that are sitting, you can see the fans in the video, everybody's got the middle finger in the air. They're all mother effing him the whole time he's walking into the hotel. And I'm like, what did you do? Like, what did you? Sat outside. You don't even have the money to get inside the garden. You watched it on a TV screen outside the garden three blocks away so you could lie to your friends and tell them you were at the game when you weren't, because you weren't inside the building. And now you went to the hotel and you flipped off Wemby like you had something to do with it. Oh, my gosh. As a diehard, lifelong, unbelievable Raiders fan, I cannot imagine acting like that kind of a tool towards somebody that played against my favorite team. I just can't imagine it.
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1: All right, coming up, we will finally take a look at it. 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
7: This series has been a roller coaster of emotions, to say the least. 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
6: He's Buck Rising. I'm Jason Fitz. It's Buck and Fitz hanging out with you on Fox Sports Radio. As we stand right now, we are tied 1-1 between Brazil and Morocco. We're at about the 83rd minute. A lot of physicality happening on the pitch right now. If Buck Rising just starts screaming the word goal, that means that something happened. So, you know, thoughts and prayers to everybody. Protect your eardrums. We'll make sure you're caught up on it. But it is time for the single greatest game show in the history of sports talk radio. Buck, it is time for
7: Would You Rather?
6: That was good.
8: It's easy, guys. Don't think too hard.
9: I'm not a moron.
8: Would you rather buck it?
9: It's no good.
8: Or fix it?
10: All right, would you rather time. I feel like you guys were a little rusty on that intro, but that's okay. Fitzy's been off for a while, so we'll give you a pass.
7: Just going to go ahead and say it. I have better chemistry with Olden Polynes, Steve Hartman, and Bridget Calvin.
11: Wow. Wow. Huh. Would you rather work with one of them, Buck? Is that what you're saying? Would you rather have one of them?
7: Yes.
11: Would you rather? Okay. Okay. Mm-hmm. You sure about
7: actually,
11: that?
7: Actually, no, because then I have to I have to drive, which means I have to work harder, and I don't want to do that.
10: That's true.
11: I heard some of them aren't mean to you, so just it's fine. It's fine. Some of them put you in your place. Ian, would you like to give us a would you rather?
10: I would. Let's go ahead and spin the wheel, Mary.
7: Ah, yes, the wheel. I believe the wheel has a script.
10: All right. Would you rather get an egg thrown at you every day by Victor Wembanyama without warning, and it's at a random time? Or have Shaq purposely impede any doorway you ever try to pass through?
7: Oh. But, like, you can get egged at any time.
10: Like,
7: right?
10: it's coming at some point in the day, but you don't know when.
7: I think Shaq is an immovable object for the vast majority of human beings. So that is the more difficult challenge, but at least I know that it's coming, right? Like, I know that it's in front of me.
10: There's no surprise. You know
7: the,
10: you're waiting
7: fear,
10: at the door.
7: The fear of, you know, at any given time, you turn a corner, you roll down your car door window, you whatever you're doing, that you could just get an egg whipped at your face from a 7'4" alien. No, I think I'd take the Shaq option.
11: So here's the thing. I'm torn because I'd like to take the Shaq option simply because when I see a huge human being in a doorway, my first thought is we're going to hug. Right, so like I'm gonna get a Shaq hug every day. And that's my first thought, but I got to thinking about this. Yeah, no, that's true. The bigger the man, the more I want to hug him. But the flip side of this is, an egg is very, very, very small in Victor Wembanyama's very, very, very large hands. He's only got one shot at me the time, every day. I don't think he's going to have great accuracy. I think a lot of other people are going to get egged. So I'm good with that. Let him egg everybody else, knowing that huge hands, tiny egg, he's never going to be able to control that thing to aim it worth anything. So, yeah, even though I kind of want the Shaq hug every day, I'll take the egg.
10: The egg would still, like, startle you, though, for sure.
7: Yeah,
10: you
7: know,
10: just,
7: a
10: like,
7: jump scare.
10: Watching TV and then splat on the wall.
11: Then my trash talking when he misses me. Oh, he thinks Knicks fans are bad? Woo! I'll remind him.
7: Do I get to throw an egg back?
10: If you want.
7: Okay, yeah.
10: Yeah.
11: I don't
7: trust
11: your
7: the
11: egg.
10: All right, let's spin it.
7: Hard-boiled eggs, though.
11: Ooh, ouch.
10: All right. Would you rather catch a home run ball from Shohei Ohtani, but it hits you in the face first? Or get an awesome, high-quality selfie with Lionel Messi, but you spilled beer all over him right after taking it?
11: I mean, well, first and foremost, I don't really care if I spill beer on him. I got the selfie. So, but...
10: That's selfish.
11: I'm taking the... yeah, no, it's on brand, though. I'm taking the off-the-face Ohtani ball, though, because at the end of the day, that's proof... Like, that's going to get clipped. That's going to get shown on SportsCenter, which is how I authenticate the ball. And then I wait until Shohei retires, and boom, sell it. Oh, then I'm living on a yacht that I don't invite Buck Rising on because I have a Shohei ball that hit me in the face. I'm in.
10: Do you think it'd be more... It'd be like you'd be able to sell the ball for more just because it had a viral clip attached to it like
11: yeah,
10: that?
11: Yeah, it'd be a very famous ball at that
7: it
11: point.
7: It depends. Does it have it have blood spatter on it? Does it have your blood on
11: so.
7: It? I feel like that, you know, so. that would raise the price of the ball.
11: Foul ball came flying at me at Fenway Park once when I was with our friend Sean Wyman, and it came right to me. I didn't have a glove. There was no way I was going to lift my hand. I ducked. Somebody right behind me caught it.
7: No, you can't duck. You got to try to make the catch.
11: I ducked. I wanted nothing of it. I'm not going to hurt my hands. God. And not this beautiful face, but for Shohei, I would.
7: Well, for the payout, you would. No. I will probably. I don't care about spilling beer on Messi. I don't want a selfie either. I don't know that I've like. I'm not somebody who wants selfies with famous people. I don't know.
9: But it's Messi.
11: Yeah, I don't care.
7: I mean, I saw him play at Giotis. He's fine. He's just another little short guy out there running around. He's the GOAT. He's absolutely the GOAT. But like. I don't know, Mary. I don't know. I think it's why I can do this job.
9: Matter of fact,
7: like, I'm not
9: TV
7: impressed.
9: Off. I don't even watch the
10: game. I feel like this is disrespectful slander, but you're also calling him the GOAT simultaneously, so I don't really know how to weigh that.
9: It's backhanded.
11: I'm going to be clear. I'd rather have a selfie with a GOAT than Messi. Like that. Now we're talking. Like, okay, selfie with a GOAT?
7: He's just trying to one-up me.
11: No, I'm just saying. Well, we'd always take a selfie with Mary, but not with Messi. Keep listening to Fox Sports Radio all night. We are Fox
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10: At the World Cup on Fox TV, 95th minutes, and it is currently tied Brazil and Morocco even at 1. Earlier, Qatar tied Switzerland 1-1 on a goal in the 94th minute. Coming up in an hour, Haiti against Scotland, and there's a late-night game on FS1. The U.S.'s next two opponents face each other at midnight Eastern time on FS1, Australia versus Turkey. While Game 6 of the Stanley Cup Final is Sunday, Game 5 of the NBA Finals comes up in about 40 minutes. Knicks leading 3-1 play at San Antonio. Cavs guard James Harden was arrested in Houston on a misdemeanor weapons charge. He'll be arraigned later this month. To baseball, the Dodgers were 7-1 winners at the White Sox. The winning pitcher, Yoshinobu Yamamoto, had a perfect game until two outs in the eighth. An error by shortstop Mookie Betts. Yamamoto pitched 8 1/3, one run allowed, a leadoff homer in the ninth. I'm Steve DeSager.
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7: What? 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
30: You're back.
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7: 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Martin, why is it Monsi Belongings? 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
7: Right. I'm Martin. That's Monsi. Hey.
30: Hey.
7: How you doing?
30: You know, hanging out, living the dream. How about you?
7: 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That's how I'm doing. 10 minutes of stoppage time.
30: That's a lot of stoppage time.
7: But a goalie got hurt. And, you know, God forbid you stop the clock. You have to add stoppage time. Brazil, Morocco. 1-1 draw currently. Mm-hmm.
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7: How do you feel about soccer having its own language?
30: I'm not against it because it's very specific. So I feel like there are